I just walked in to find you here with that sad look upon your face. I should have changed that stupid lock. 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
1: The Day of Arafah. 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

The day of Arafah is the ninth day of Dhul Hijjah, and it is the best day of the year. The Prophet, peace be upon him, said, "There are no days greater and more beloved to Allah than these 10 days of Dhul Hijjah." Also, just as Laylatul Qadr is the pinnacle of the last 10 nights of Ramadan, the day of Arafah is the pinnacle of the first 10 days of Dhul Hijjah, upon which millions of Muslims gather to seek repentance from Allah subhanahu wa ta'ala. So why is the day of Arafah so important? Firstly, it is a day where millions of sins are forgiven by Allah subhanahu wa ta'ala. The Prophet, peace be upon him, said, "There is no day on which Allah frees people from the fire more so than the day of Arafah." So, dear listener, undoubtedly, it would be a wasted opportunity if we did not spend Arafah in trying to be one of those people whom Allah will forgive. Secondly, while Laylatul Qadr is on a night which the Quran was first revealed, the day of Arafah is when the religion of Islam was perfected. The final verses of the Quran were not yet revealed, but Allah sent down His ayah on the day of Arafah. And I quote, "Today I have perfected for you your religion and completed upon you my blessing, and I have chosen for you Islam as religion." End quote. The fact that Allah subhanahu wa ta'ala chose the day of Arafah to reveal this verse makes it a blessed day, and we should maximize our efforts to draw closer to Him on this day. The day of Arafah is also significant because Allah subhanahu wa ta'ala swore by this day in Surah Al-Buruj. It is known that Allah swears by nothing except that which is great and mighty, so the day of Arafah is a great significance. The ayah is, and I quote, "By the sky containing great stars, and by the promised day, and by the witness, and what is witnessed." End quote. It was reported from Abu Huraira radiallahu anhu that the Prophet, peace be upon him, said, "The promised day is the day of resurrection. The witness day is the day of Arafah. And the witnessing day is Friday." End quote. So what do the pilgrims do on the day of Arafah? The pilgrims being those who are performing Hajj. Well, on the ninth day of Dhul Hijjah, pilgrims travel to the plains of Arafah, where they combine their Dhuhr and Asr prayers, and then spend the entire day making dua, meaning supplication. They will stand until sunset facing the Qibla and seek forgiveness for their sins. This is the most important ritual of Hajj, without which the Hajj would be incomplete. As the Prophet ﷺ said, "Hajj is Arafah." Subhanallah, on this blessed day, Shaitan will be enraged and defeated, as he is watching millions of pilgrims whom he has tempted throughout their lives into sin repent and be forgiven in an instant through Allah's infinite love and mercy. Whatever sin they have committed will be completely erased, so they will emerge from Hajj with a clean slate, just as a newborn baby. The pilgrims will depart from Arafah at sunset and travel to Muzdalifah, where they will pray Maghrib and Isha and sleep beneath the night sky without tents or shelter, all of them absolutely equal to each other. And for those of us who are not able to perform Hajj this year, we will still have plenty of opportunities to reap the rewards of this blessed day. And here are some ways we can do that. Making dua, or supplication. Now, while there are many beneficial du'as you can make on the day of Arafah, you may even have a list of personal du'as. You should not neglect to make this du'a on Arafah. The Prophet Muhammad, peace be upon him, said,
And I quote, "The most excellent dua is the dua of the day of Arafah. And the best of what I and the prophets before me have said is, there is nothing that deserves to be worshipped in truth except Allah. He is alone and has no partner. To him belongs the dominion, and to him belongs all praise, and he is all powerful over all things." The Arabic verse of this is لا إله إلا الله وحده لا شريك له له الملك وله الحمد وهو على كل شيء قدير. Secondly, we can fast. It is highly recommended for those who are not pilgrims to fast on this day, as the Prophet ﷺ said, "Fasting on the day of Arafah expiates the sins of the past year and the coming year." So subhanAllah, all these sins would be forgiven. You know, it is amazing that we have this opportunity to be forgiven for sins we haven't even committed yet. It just shows how merciful Allah is. The pilgrims at Hajj do not fast, as the most important worship on this day are their prayers, the remembrance of Allah subhanahu wa ta'ala, and begging for His forgiveness. The people of knowledge consider it recommended to fast on the day of Arafah, except for those at Arafah. The Prophet, peace be upon him, said, and I quote, "There is no day on which Allah frees people from the fire more so than on the day of Arafah. He comes close to those," meaning people standing on Arafah, "and then He reveals before His angels, saying, 'What are these people seeking?'" Making tahleel, takbir, tahmeed, and tasbih. Now, it's the sunnah of the Prophet ﷺ to recite the tahleel, takbir, and tahmeed as many times as possible on the day of Arafah, and also on the days of Tashriq, meaning the 11th, the 12th, and the 13th of Dhul Hijjah. Now, tahleel is to say La ilaha illallah. Takbir is to say Allahu Akbar. Tahmeed is to say Alhamdulillah. Tasbih is to say Subhanallah. So saying Allahu Akbar, Subhanallah, and Alhamdulillah frequently on Arafah would allow you to benefit from its blessings. You should also recite the Talbiyah throughout the day and say Subhanallah wa bihamdihi, Subhanallah al-Azim, 100 times at least. Another thing people do on the day of Arafah is give a prophetic sacrifice. Now we can go even a step further and give extra sacrifice for those who can't. Abu Talha radiallahu anhu reported, the Prophet sallallahu alayhi wasallam sacrificed for the one who could not sacrifice from his ummah, one who bore witness to the oneness of Allah and His prophethood. Now for those who are able to, following the example of the Prophet, peace be upon him, and giving this extra sacrifice is an excellent way to gain a reward on the day of Arafah. Not only will you be reviving a forgotten sunnah, you will also be doubling your impact by feeding even more families a rare meal with meat during the days of Eid al-Adha. Lastly, seeking forgiveness from Allah subhanahu wa ta'ala. The Prophet, peace be upon him, said, "On this day, Allah the Most Exalted descends to the nearest heaven, and He is proud of His servants on the earth, and says to those in heaven, 'Look at My servants. They have come from far and near, with hair disheveled and faces covered with dust, to seek My mercy. Even if their sins are as much as the sand or the froth of the sea, I shall forgive them.'" So, dear listeners, hopefully we can make the most of these blessed days and seek the forgiveness of Allah, the Almighty, the Most Merciful and the Most Gracious, and especially on the day of... This program was presented by Tariq Al-Samiri and produced by Khalid Madani.

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2: You know, every now and then, when I think of inspiration, I think of the two Tinas in my life. That's my mother, Tina, and of course, the amazing Tina Turner. I'll never forget the first time I saw you perform. I never in my life saw a woman so powerful, so fearless, so fabulous, and those legs. I want everyone to stand up. We're celebrating Tina Turner tonight. We're gonna take the beginning of this song and do it easy. But then we're gonna do it rough, like you. Y'all ready? Listen to the song now. And we're rolling, rolling, rolling on the river. 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

Eidun Mubarak, and that's the first song you're starting with. It's Meher Zain, and as you know, here in all the Muslim community everywhere are getting ready for the Eid, which is going to be tomorrow. It's Eid al-Adha, and it is going to be a moment of sharing, a moment of meeting with all families and loved ones. People in general, they like to gather and to celebrate this great meeting or Eid with family, because it's a moment of exchanging and enjoying. It's happiness, it's joy. That's the most great feeling that gathers all the people on this very special day. But it's not only the day of the Eid that is very important. Actually, today is a very, very important day, as it is Arafah Day. It is the ninth day of Dhul Hijjah, and it is very important day for Muslim communities everywhere, and most of them, they fast on this very specific day. So I'm going to give you an overall idea concerning this Arafah Day, which is very important for all Muslim communities, as I said, and it is the 9th Dhul Hijjah. Actually, it is the best day of the year. It is the day on which sins are forgiven, souls are released from hell, and dua are ready. Here readily accepted. So this day is also special because it was the day Allah bestowed upon our Ummah's greatest gift, the perfected of the religion of Islam. It is completed on this very specific day. He said in the Quran, today I have perfected your religion for you, completed my blessing upon you, and chosen Islam as your religion. So on this very specific day, what do Muslims do? Actually, fasting. Fasting is one of the most important things, because actually Muslims are trying to thank God for the good deeds, for the good things that they have in their life. It's a way to thank Him, actually. So when the Messenger of Allah, peace be upon him, was asked about the fast of the day of Arafah, he said, it wipes away the sins of the past year and upcoming year. Can you imagine? Start fasting today can erase all your sins of last year and this year too. So if you have been unable to fast for the first 8 days of Dhul Hijjah, ensure not to miss out on the amazing reward of fasting on this special day. So actually, when we say that during the day of Arafah you should increase your dua and you get closer to God, and dua during this day is very accepted, and actually you can get whatever you want, actually, and it is so great day. You get so close to God on this very specific moment. There is no day in which Allah sets free more slaves from hell and then the day of Arafah. Indeed, He draws near, and He then boasts about them, the angels, and He says, what do these slaves of mine want? What do the Muslim people want? And He is going to answer right away. Actually, today, it is important not only for fasting and getting dua, but also the Muslims and the pilgrims, actually, today in the Hajj, they are gathering on the Mount of Arafah, where it is the most important day, and generally the Muslims complete their pilgrimage today with the specific rituals that they have to do. So it is a very important day for the Muslims, and it is very complicated and difficult, let's say, because thousands of hundreds and even million of people can be of pilgrims there, and all of them doing the same action at the same time. So it becomes actually dangerous in a way, especially for the elderly. So we wish that they are going to perfect their pilgrimage, and they are going to finish the rituals in the best conditions, especially for all the Tunisians, all the Muslims, of course, and our Tunisians who are performing the rituals of Al-Hajj. So may God bless them all. May God help them in perfecting the rituals of Al-Hajj. All our thoughts for them. And also try to do your best not to lose today, as it is a very, very important day. Back to music, still with Meher Zain.

And assalam and that's Mayor Zain, and we continue with things to do during the day of Arafah, as people do actually. Try to make your heart present and completely focus on God on this very specific day, even if you do that all the time and if you are doing your prayers all day, but this is a very special day. Choose the time of dua and try to choose it, just after prayers, especially, and late at night, early in the morning. Perform wudu facing the Qibla and raise your hands. Be humble with yourself and also start by praising God. Send a salawat upon the Prophet, peace be upon him. Repent for your sins and ask for forgiveness. Ask with persistence, love and fear. Ask God through his oneness and the names, and also give a sadaqah before making dua, and that's a very important thing to do. As concerning this specific day, what happened? Actually, pilgrims began arriving at Arafat Mount today, May the 26th, dressed in white. Ihram garment, and reciting the talbiyah in preparation for the performing of the main rite of the Hajj. So the pilgrims spent the night in Mina. After observing the day of Tarwiyah there, which is yesterday, which is the day of the Tarwiyah, following the tradition of and the Sunnah of our Prophet. With the movement proceeds smoothly under close supervision of Saudi Arabia's Ministry of Hajj and Umrah, as well as security, health and service authorities. So the services said that they are in press conference, that they are ensuring the all the conditions for a safe and conditions for all the pilgrims. And there are no significant outbreaks or epidemics that have been detected. According to the spokesperson, they advised pilgrims to drink plenty of water and fluids, use personal umbrellas, and avoid direct exposure to sunlight during peak heat hours, especially amid high temperatures at this time of the year. Later in the day, pilgrims are expected to perform the Dhuhr and Asr prayers, combined and shortened, and listen to the Arafat Day sermon in line with the prophetic tradition. So that's concerning the rituals that happened during the day of Arafah. And here, actually, concerning the weather forecast, the Tunisian National Institute of Meteorology, they announced that we are going to have quite a hot day on the Eid day. So try to get to preserve yourself during especially peak heat, which is around 10 or 11 in the morning till 3 in the afternoon, 3 or 4 in the afternoon, and try to choose place, here well covered in order not to be exposed directly to the sun. And concerning the National Institute of Meteorology, they said that the experts said that in recent temperatures they have been recorded are among the highest seen in long time, with record level reported in some areas. However, the experts stress that weather models remain unclear for the coming days. According to him, Copernicus estimates the probability of some scenarios at around 40%, while it is still uncertain whether the heat will continue for several more days. Mr. Hintetti said that tropical pressure system remains present and has caused strong winds in Algeria reaching up to 80 kilometers per hour, although these winds have not directly affected Tunisia. He also added that the clearest indicator for Tunisia is a significant rise in temperatures expected to exceed May seasonal averages by around 5 degrees Celsius, signaling early signs of summer. So regarding the reliability of the forecast, Mr. Hintetti estimated at less than 60%, citing a strong polar pressure system currently affecting Eastern Europe, which could move westward
and reach Tunisia, potentially bringing heavy rainfall. Still, he said the general trend confirms a sharp rise in temperatures across the Mediterranean region, particularly in the Western Mediterranean and Europe. Mr. Hinteti also noted that the wind may continue in some areas depending on local topography, while daytime temperatures will remain high, with a gap of up to 12 degrees Celsius between day and night.

think about the generations and to say we want to make it a better place for our children and our children's children so that they know it's a better world for them and think if they can make it a better place.

Heal the world, and that's Michael Jackson, the king of the pop. And yes, well, let's make it a better place for all our children. And that's what is needed, actually, preserving our Earth planet. We preserving the environment is that one of the duties of every single person on Earth. And we continue talking about here rising temperatures in the United Kingdom is experienced on Monday, the 25th, May the 25th, its hottest May day ever since records begun, with temperatures reaching 34.8 degrees Celsius at Kew Gardens.

daily minimum temperatures at the UK for the month of May was recorded at 19.4%, 4.4 degrees Celsius at Kenley Airport. So in Wales, the hottest May day on record was observed in Hawarden, where temperatures reached 32.2 degrees. May the 25th, 2026 also became the hottest public holiday ever recorded in the United Kingdom, underscoring exceptional intensity of this heat wave. Actually, the the idea of having an air conditioner was not really very common in Europe, but during the last couple of years, they started thinking about installing air conditioners in their homes, especially with this change in weather and especially the global warming. Getting back to the Eid, actually, there are plenty of precautions that Tunisians and people in general have to take into account, especially that they are going to consume a lot of red meat, and that's going to be in some way harmful for people who are suffering from chronic diseases. And for this reason, Dr. Leila Alwin shared a series of nutritional recommendations for Eid al-Adha, focusing on food hygiene, moderation, and and the safe consumption of traditional dishes. So Dr. Leila Alwin first stressed the importance of checking the health of the sacrificial animal and ensuring that the slaughter area is clean. She also recommended moving the offal quickly after slaughter and washing it thoroughly, preferably within 30 minutes. Regarding grilled meat, Dr. Alwin advised preparing it either during the first hour after slaughter or on the second day of the Eid. She also addressed, she talked about the very specific Tunisian dish, which is Ousbin. It is a traditional dish made with offal meat, leafy vegetables, rice, spices, and sheep fat. While sheep fat enhances the taste, she warned that it is not suitable for everyone and recommended keeping it in large pieces so it can be removed after cooking. She also highlighted that healthy people may consume this Tunisian dish in moderation. However, people suffering from gout, high uric acid levels, or kidney failure should avoid offals, including liver and heart. So, on the other hand, Dr. Alwin also recommends reducing the amount of oil used in traditional dishes such as couscous and kleya, noting that oil can be difficult to digest, especially when consumed in large quantities. She advised eating enough salad with meals and resting after eating, as digestion for fatty meal-based dishes may take longer time. For grilled meat, Dr. Alwin said the usual recommended portion should not exceed the size of the palm of the hand during Eid. This quantity may be slightly increased, for example, two pieces of meat and one piece of liver. She also recommended placing the barrier between the meat and the direct flame when grilling and adding parsley, onion, and lemon to grill meat to help reduce fat absorption. So the nutrition specialist advised against consuming red meat for several days in a row, especially for people with chronic diseases. She recommended choosing lean pieces of meat, eating moderate portions, consuming plenty of vegetables, and doing light physical activities such as walking after meals. Regarding the dried meat, very commonly known as qadid, a traditional dried meat preparation, Dr. Alwin advised choosing lean meat, using enough salt, and protecting the meat from insects during drying. She also urged caution with homemade bread prepared with sheep fat, particularly in families with members suffering from chronic diseases. And finally, she recommended limiting olives and salty foods, avoiding excessive soft drinks, and replacing them when possible with diluted lemonade made with water and a small amount of sugar.

Losing my religion, that's REM. We continue with national news, and here is a hot topic that has been much shared on social network concerning the departure of many ministers to the Hajj. The departure of an important part of the government to Islam's holy sites for the Hajj 2026 has sparked considerable controversy on social media. The official announcement of the delegation accompanying Tunisian pilgrims to Mecca triggered a wave of reactions, with some internet users questioning the presence of several ministers on this trip, given that the country is experiencing a period that is marked by soaring prices and persisting economic difficulties. The Ministry of Religious Affairs announced that the Minister of Religious Affairs, Ahmed Bouheili, head of the official delegation of Tunisian pilgrims, traveled to the holy sites on Wednesday, May the 20th, accompanied by a large group of officials. The delegation includes notably the Minister of Agriculture, Water Resources and Maritime Fisheries, the Minister of Higher Education and Scientific Research, the Minister of Youth and Sport, as well as an advisor to the President of the Republic and security, medical and administrative officials. According to the official statement, this mission aims to represent the Tunisian Republic during the Hajj season, considered one of the largest religious gatherings in the Muslim world. The authorities also emphasized the support provided to Tunisian pilgrims, particularly families of martyrs of the revolution and victims of terrorist attacks. So at the airport, a tribute was paid to several families of the martyrs from the Tunisian security and military institutions. The Minister of Religious Affairs affirmed that the Tunisian state does not forget the sacrifices of the martyrs and that it is committed to honoring their loved ones. The official delegation also met with pilgrims on the same flight to reassure them about the travel arrangement and the religious and logistical support provided. But on social media, the debate quickly went beyond religious and protocol related matters. Many comments criticized the simultaneous presence of several ministers in Mecca, arguing that this participation comes at a time of a particularly tense social tensions. Several internet users mentioned the continued rise in consumer good prices, the high cost of red meat, and actually here it is quite controversial to find these ministers among the committee or among the Tunisian delegations. Actually, the prices, the high cost of red meat, and the daily struggles faced by Tunisians, they feel that is not considered and or not well seen on the part of the government. So other voices, however, defend this official mission, noting that Tunisia traditionally sends a government delegation to monitor the pilgrims and represent the Tunisian state during the pilgrimage. Some also emphasize that the health, logistical, and diplomatic support provided to the thousands of Tunisian pilgrims requires an official presence on site. This controversy, nevertheless, it illustrates the climate of social tension that currently reigns in the country, where every official trip and every public expenditure is now subject to close scrutiny on social media.

Yeah. This is a story about love. This is a story about hate. When tolerance brings a tragedy, passion and pain, it's a thin line between what we get. So goes our story about Romeo and Juliet.

We continue concerning the same occasion of important event for the Muslims, which is the Eid. The President Kais Saied has granted presidential pardon to 1,187 prisoners on the occasion of Eid al-Adha, and that's according to a statement released by the presidency. This presidential measure will allow for the release of the prisoners concerned, a measure announced on the occasion of the Eid as part of the measures taken on this occasion. The presidency also announced the granting of conditional release to an additional 187 prisoners. In Tunisia, presidential pardons are regularly granted on occasions of religious holidays and national celebrations. These measures generally concern prisoners who meet specific conditions stipulated by the Tunisian law. As concerning health, the Ministry of Health announced recently on May the 22nd, a strengthening of health vigilance at airports, ports, and land border crossing. This decision made following a coordination meeting dedicated to monitoring the evolution of certain epidemiological situations worldwide. Tunisian authorities maintain, however, that the risk of international spread remains low. The meeting was chaired by the Minister of Health, Mustafa Ferjani, and attended by representatives of the Ministries of Defense, Interior, Foreign Affairs, and Transport, as well as officials from the Civil Aviation Authority and Airports Ministry and staff and several experts. Discussions focus on, in particular, on Ebola and hantavirus, from the preventive perspective. The Ministry also indicated that a remote exchange took place with the Director General of the World Health Organization, Tedros Adhanom, that's to review the latest available data. Following this meeting, it was decided to strengthen health surveillance at airports, ports, and land border crossing, with particular attention paid to raising awareness among travelers, adhering to preventive protocol and early detection. For both Tunisian and those arriving in Tunisia, the message is therefore intended to as a preventive measure. This is not a declared health alert, but rather a heightened vigilance at points of entry into the country. So that's the most important highlights for this week. And once again, I would like to extend my special thanks to all my collaborators, my friends here on the for the staff of RTCI. Eid Mubarak to all Muslim communities worldwide. May this occasion bring peace, happiness, and prosperity to you and your loved ones. Wish you blessed celebration filled with joy, community, and gratitude. Eid Mubarak, everyone. Bye-bye.